0: conditional pillars of the India-Japan Special Strategic and Global Partnership. The India-Japan Joint Declaration on Economic Security Cooperation said the economic security partnership is underpinned by mutual trust, shared values and aligned interest, and is a recognition that the prosperity, security and economic futures of the two sides are deeply intertwined. It added that this declaration is a recognition that the synergy between the updated free and open Indo-Pacific and the mutual and holistic advancement for security and growth across regions, Mahasagar Initiative, provides both sides with the required impetus to furthering economic security cooperation. Election Commission of India, ECI, has sought responses from rival factions of All India Trinamool Congress, AITC, regarding competing claims about the party's organizational elections and authorized signatories. We have a report.
1: The Election Commission said in a statement that it has written separate letters to Mamata Banerjee and party leader Ritobroto Banerjee regarding the claims and counterclaims by both factions with respect to organizational elections and authorized signatories of the AITC. The Commission said both sides have been directed to submit their responses by 5:30 p.m. on Monday. The development comes amid a dispute within the Trinamool Congress over the party's organizational structure and the authority to act on its behalf before the Election Commission. Such disputes are governed by the Election Symbols Reservation and Allotment Order, under which the Commission examines rival claims, supporting documents and submissions from the contending factions before taking a decision where necessary. The ECI has not expressed any view on the merits of the rival claims and has sought written responses from both factions before proceeding further in the matter. Chirag Jha, Akashwani News, Delhi.
0: Iran's Supreme Leader Mujtaba Khamenei will not attend the funeral of his father, former Supreme Leader Ali Khamenei, due to security concerns. According to the current leader's representative in India, Ayatollah Hakim Ilahi, threats and surveillance risks made it unsafe for the leader to appear in public. Early on Wednesday, Iran's Foreign Minister Sayed Abbas Araghchi issued a sharp warning to the United States. In a social media post, Araghchi urged President Donald Trump to restrain its close ally Israel from threatening Iran after Israeli Defense Minister Israel Katz said that Iran's Supreme Leader Mojtaba Khamenei was marked for death. He said any threat against Iran's leadership would receive a strong response. Iran is scheduled to hold funeral ceremonies for former Supreme Leader Ali Khamenei from July 4th to July 9th in Iran and Iraq. Governor of Bihar, Lieutenant General retired Syed Atta Hasnan and Minister of State for External Affairs Pavitra Margarita will visit Iran today to attend the funeral ceremony of late Supreme Leader of Iran Grand Ayatollah Sayed Ali Khamenei. Minister of External Affairs said the high-level representation in the ceremony underscores the importance of civilizational ties, including people-to-people connection between the two countries, providing a robust foundation to political and economic engagements. Lok Sabha Speaker Om Birla will inaugurate the two-day orientation program for newly elected members of the West Bengal Legislative Assembly in Kolkata today. The program aims to familiarize newly elected members with various aspects of parliamentary and legislative functioning, including committee systems, financial oversight, parliamentary privileges and emerging digital initiatives in legislatures. The inaugural session of the program will be attended by Deputy Chairperson of the Rajya Sabha, Harivansh, Union Minister of Parliamentary Affairs Kiran Rijiju, Chief Minister of West Bengal Shubhendu Adhikari and others. Ministry of Panchayati Raj will organize a national workshop of state Panchayati Raj ministers in New Delhi today to deliberate on recommendations of the 16th Finance Commission. The workshop will be chaired by Union Minister of Panchayati Raj Rajiv Ranjan Singh Lallan Singh in the presence of Union Minister of State Professor S.P. Singh Baghel. During the workshop, the discussions will focus on the operational guidelines for implementation of the 16th Finance Commission, rural local body grants issued by the Department of Expenditure, Ministry of Finance. This is Akashvani giving you the news. For quick news updates around the clock, follow us on our X handle at AIR News Alerts. And for details of stories and more, log on to our website www.newsandair.gov.in and download news on AIR app. The annual Shri Amarnath Yatra began this morning from both Pahalgam and Baltal routes in Jammu and Kashmir. Lakhs of devotees from across India expected to undertake the sacred journey to the Amarnath Cave Shrine during the 57-day-long pilgrimage. Pilgrims travel to the holy Amarnath.

0: cave, located at an altitude of nearly 3,888 meters, to seek the blessings of Lord Shiva and witness the naturally formed eyes shivling. The yatra will culminate on August 28, coinciding with the festival of Raksha Bandhan. The first batch of pilgrims, comprising more than 4,800 people, including women and children, left for Amarnath Cave Shrine from twin base camps of Noonwan and Balthal this morning. We have more from a correspondent.
1: Amid chants of Bam Bam Bole and Har Har Mahadev, thousands of yatris embarked on a tough but spiritually enriching journey to the 3,880-meter high cave shrine this morning. During the 57-day pilgrimage, lakhs of devotees are expected to take up the 48-kilometer route from Nunwan Pahalgam in Anantnag district and the shorter but steeper 14-kilometer route from Balthal in Gandharbal district and pay obeisance at the holy shrine. Along the twin routes, authorities have put in place comprehensive facilities including medical camps, resting points, langars, drinking water stations and real-time weather monitoring systems. Meanwhile, the second batch of yatris has left from Jammu this morning and is expected to reach the valley later this afternoon. Ishfaq Shah, Akashvani News, Srinagar.

0: In Ukraine, 27 people have been killed and 90 others were injured in a massive drone and missile strikes by Russia on capital Kyiv. Damage was recorded in 30 locations across Kyiv, mainly residential buildings and civilian infrastructure. Russia's defense ministry said in a statement that deadly bombardment on Wednesday night was in response to Ukraine's long-range strikes on its civilian infrastructure. Ukraine's increasingly frequent and large-scale attacks on Russia, described by President Volodymyr Zelensky as a 40-day blitz, have primarily targeted oil refineries, triggering a fuel crisis in Russia more than 4 years after the war between Kyiv and Moscow began. In Thailand, 9 monks were killed yesterday when an 11-year-old boy crashed a pickup truck into a group of monks on a pilgrimage walk in the northeastern Mukdahan province. Officials said a total of 35 monks from Mukdahan province were on the pilgrimage. 5 monks were killed at the scene, while 4 others died at a hospital. In Syria, an explosive device detonated in Damascus Cafe yesterday, killing at least 9 people. Interior Ministry reported the device was planted inside the cafe, located 100 meters from the Palace of Justice in the capital Hejaz district. Indian Meteorological Department has said the southwest monsoon has further advanced in the national capital, parts of Gujarat, Uttar Pradesh, Madhya Pradesh, Haryana, Punjab and parts of Rajasthan. The Met Department has forecast heavy to very heavy rainfall with isolated extremely heavy rainfall at isolated places over Gujarat, Konkan, Goa, Madhya Maharashtra, Odisha and West Madhya Pradesh. Board of Control for Cricket in India, BCCI, has announced the schedule for India's 2-match test series against Sri Lanka to be played from the 15th to the 27th of next month. The opening test will be held at the Galle International Stadium from the 15th of next month, while the second test will be played at the Sinhali Sports Club in Colombo from the 23rd of next month. The series is part of the ICC World Test Championship 2025-27 cycle. In the ICC Women's T20 World Cup, host England defeated South Africa by 40 runs in the second semi-final at the Kennington Oval in London to set up a title clash with Australia. And in the FIFA World Cup, Spain defeated Austria 3-0 in the round of 32 at the Los Angeles Stadium in Inglewood, California, to book a place in the round of 16. Mikel Oyarzabal scored twice in the 36th and 89th minutes, while Pedro Porro added the second goal in the 66th minute. And now for a look at today's newspapers, it's over to Subhadra Ramachandran.
1: Thank you, Abhishek. Japanese Prime Minister Sanae Takayuchi's first visit to India since becoming Prime Minister is noticed by most of the dailies. India-Japan unveil ambitious roadmap, PM Modi, Takayuchi deepens strategic ties, leads the statesman. Financial Express in his editorial piece, Take Charge, writes, UPI can learn from Brazil's PIX, which exempts smaller merchants while allowing charges for larger businesses. The paper elaborates, a decade after its launch, the Unified Payments Interface, UPI, has become one of India's greatest digital public infrastructure success stories. The numbers continue to astonish. In June alone, UPI processed transactions

0: worth 28.9 lakh crore rupees, about 20% higher than a year earlier, while average daily volumes touched a record 757 million. Digital payments have become an integral part of everyday commerce, from roadside vendors to organized retailers. Yet, beneath this spectacular growth lies a structural concern. Just two players, PhonePe and Google Pay, account for around 80% of all UPI transactions. Crude declines, but government hints won't cut fuel rates, reports the Tribune. Monsoon finally arrives in Delhi, ending weeks of heat and humidity, states the Pioneer. Sirsa Kino earns GI tag, decade of scientific farming bears fruit, informs the Tribune. And finally, simple but effective, Citizen Kane is fueling England's World Cup dreams, writes in the Sun Times about England's football skipper, Harry Kane. And with that, it's back to you, Abhishek.
1: Thank you, Shubhadra. And now, before we end the bulletin, the headlines once again. Prime Minister Narendra Modi and his Japanese counterpart Sanae Takaichi strongly condemned terrorism and violent extremism in all its forms and manifestations. Election Commission seeks responses from rival factions of Trinamool Congress regarding competing claims about parties' organizational elections and authorized signatories. Annual Sri Amarnath Yatra begins from both Pahalgam and Bal Tal routes in Jammu and Kashmir. Iran's Supreme Leader Mojtaba Khamenei to skip Father Ali Khamenei's funeral over security fears. Spain beat Austria 3-0 to enter round of 16 at the FIFA World Cup. And BCCI announced a schedule for India's two-match test series against Sri Lanka to be played from the 15th to the 27th of next month. And with that, we end the morning news. Have a nice day.

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1: अब यहाँहरू समक्ष राखिरहेछौ दुर्गा खरेलको स्वरमा लोकगीत।

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And today, of course, we have this very important orientation session. And the orientation program focuses primarily on promoting a much deeper understanding and appreciation of the constitutional role and position of the parliament or the legislatures, as maybe, as the supreme representative institution, familiarizing the honorable members more closely with the operational mechanisms, parliamentary traditions and etiquette. So, पश्चिम बंगाल विधानसभा के नवनिर्वाचित सदस्यों के लिए ये अभिविन्यास कार्यक्रम में आप सभी का फिर से हार्दिक स्वागत है। We will commence the program with the national song, followed by the national anthem. Can we request all of you to kindly rise for the national song and the national anthem?

Levy now request the Honourable Leader of Opposition, West Bengal Legislative Assembly, Sri Ritobroto Banerjee, to felicitate the Honourable Deputy Chairman, Rajya Sabha, Sri Harivansh Ji.

Sir, it's my honor and privilege to welcome all of you to orientation program for the elected member of the West Bengal Legislative Assembly, organized by Parliamentary Research and Training Institute for Democracy Pride, Lok Sabha Secretariat in collaboration with West Bengal Legislative Assembly. At the outset, I extend my respectful greetings to our Honorable Governor of West Bengal, who is just coming next session, and Honorable Chief Minister of West Bengal, Honorable Ministers, Parliamentary Affairs and Government of West Bengal. Public service continues to inspire the functions of our state. I deem it's a great privilege to warmly welcome Honorable Speaker of Lok Sabha, Sri Om Birla Ji, whose visionary leadership and constant encouragement have significantly strengthened parliamentary capacity building initiative across the country. We are deeply grateful for the continued support extended by the Lok Sabha Secretariat and pride in organizing this important program. I also extend my warm welcome to Honorable Deputy Chairman of Rajya Sabha, Sri Harivansh Ji, whose distinguished parliamentary experience and lifelong commitment to democratic values enrich this occasion. Honorable

Distinguished officers of the Lok Sabha, Secretariat, officers of the West Bengal, esteemed resource legislative assembly, officers of the West Bengal, Secretariat, legislative assembly, every distinguished guest present, and here every distinguished guest present. Before I proceed further, I would like to mention, before I proceed further, I would like to mention the audience program has been...

Honorable Speaker of the Lok Sabha, Honorable Speaker of the Lok Sabha, Sri Om Billa, seated on the dais, Sri Harivansh, Honorable Deputy Chairman of Rajya Sabha is with us. Deputy Chairman of Rajya Sabha is with us. Honorable Union Minister for Parliamentary Affairs, Honorable Union Minister for Parliamentary Affairs and Minority Affairs, Adhikari, Honorable Chief Minister, Sri Shubham Adhikari, Honorable Chief Minister, Government of West Bengal, Honorable Speaker of West Bengal Legislative Assembly, Honorable Speaker of West Bengal Legislative Assembly, Sri Rothinder Bose, Minister of Parliamentary Affairs, Minister of State and Parliamentary Affairs with us, and all colleagues, dignitaries, and my old colleagues, Member of Legislative Assembly,

What's up, my lovely people? A very good afternoon to you all. This is your host, Salija, and I welcome you all to today's Western music program, Melody Time. And you are listening live from the station of Akashvani Kashyong at 103.5 MHz. Well, listeners, we all love those compliments people give us for our looks, personalities, right? But maintaining a good physique always feels like a never-ending journey. It is a season of football, and I can definitely say that most of my listeners are mesmerized by our players' physique, strength, their active mindset, and definitely planning out fitness journey, right? So I would say if we do anything for better, then it is always a right choice, never a late choice. So saying that, it's time for another song. Stay with me and enjoy the next 30 minutes with these lovely songs.

Well, today we are looking at health through a brand new lens. Are you someone who eats decently, goes to the gym or work out occasionally and feels generally fine? Well, congratulations, you are on the side of fitness and on the right track to the journey of fit to fittest. But listeners, what if you could do it every single day with same enthusiasm? What if you could wake up every single morning with same motivational, sharp mental clarity? Sounds fun, right? And today, that is what exactly we are talking about. Let's figure out on how to make it possible. But first, let's listen to this next song.

Okay, now let's start with a quick reality check. Think about your everyday routine. Apart from your daily exercises, can you be as productive in your daily life as well? How is your bond with your family, friends, your work, or with yourself? Think about it, and obviously each one of you have your own answers, but remember, all these basic things show how fit and healthy you are. Every time it is not about the physique, but also about our emotions and relationships. So keep going, try doing things that uplifts you, and yes, please just try to be happy.

Welcome back. 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And yes, my dear listeners, you can even tune in to Akashwani Darjeeling at 100.2 MHz, or simply download our app News on Yaya right on your mobile phones and enjoy listening to your favorite shows. Saying that again, it's time for another song. Stay tuned and enjoy.

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In fact, it is about optimizing our micro habits. And to be fit, we need to focus more on oneself rather than how a society has projected fitness overall. If we can master that, then we can definitely say we are on the right path to fitness.

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The biggest obstacle between fit and fittest isn't your muscles or physique, but it's your mindset. It seems easy to stay in your comfort zone, but give yourself a chance and try to step out of it. You never know which version of you is waiting in your near future.

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Today, try to be brave enough to make a healthy choice. Remember, you have the power to upgrade your health starting right now. So, saying that, your host Salija is signing off. Until next time, be happy and always try to stay healthy.

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Good afternoon. This is Akashvani and I am Valsa Williams with the Midday News. The headlines. Prime Minister Narendra Modi describes Amarnath Yatra as eternal chapter in spiritual tradition and cultural unity of the country. Extends greetings to devotees. Finance Minister Nirmala Sitharaman invites French investors to partner with India's journey towards Vikasit Bharat 2047, calls for strengthening India-France strategic partnership. Two-day orientation program for newly elected members of Legislative Assembly begins in West Bengal. India steps up humanitarian assistance to earthquake hit Venezuela under Operation Amistad. Nearly 2,600 people died, thousands still missing. IMD issues red alert for heavy to very heavy rainfall over Gujarat, Goa, Madhya Maharashtra, Odisha and parts of Madhya Pradesh till tomorrow. And in FIFA World Cup, Switzerland defeat Algeria 2-0 to reach round of 16 in Vancouver. Prime Minister Narendra Modi described the annual Amarnath Yatra as an eternal chapter in spiritual tradition and cultural unity of the country. He said the divine darshan of Baba Barfani is an unforgettable and deeply auspicious experience in the lives of millions of devotees. He also extended his greetings to devotees undertaking the annual Amarnath Yatra in Jammu and Kashmir. In a letter written to the pilgrims, the Prime Minister also urged devotees to take five resolutions during the pilgrimage. These include maintaining cleanliness throughout the yatra, strictly following all safety and administrative guidelines, supporting the local economy by spending at least 10% of their travel expenses on local products under the Vocal for Local initiative, gifting a sapling to a sibling on Raksha Bandhan to promote the Ek Ped Maa Ke Naam campaign, and carrying the spirit of nation first by performing their duties with honesty and contributing.

0: to the vision of a Vikasit Bharat. Meanwhile, the annual Sri Amarnath Yatra, which began officially this morning, is proceeding smoothly from both Nunwan Pahalgam and Baltal routes. Thousands of Yatris who left the base camps at first light are seen trekking along the tough terrain amid chants of Bam Bam Bhole and Har Har Mahadev. More from our correspondent.
1: Brim the mountainous terrain and narrow passes, thousands of pilgrims are on their way to the holy cave shrine to seek blessings of Lord Shiva and witness the naturally formed ice shivling. Along the twin routes, the Yatris are facilitated with water, eatables and resting places to ensure their comfort, safety and well-being throughout the Ardas Yatra. Enthusiastic Yatris have spoken positively about the facilities and well-planned arrangements. Early this morning, authorities issued an advisory asking pilgrims to travel only on their registered dates. They have said that as directed by the Supreme Court, a daily ceiling on the number of pilgrims has been fixed for the safety and pilgrims arriving without registration or before their scheduled date will not be permitted to proceed. Meanwhile, the second batch of Yatris that left Jammu in the wee hours has reached Kashmir and will proceed to the cave shrine tomorrow morning. Ishfaq Shah, Akashwani News, Srinagar.
0: Finance Minister Nirmala Sitharaman has said the India-France strategic partnership is well placed to drive the next phase of sustainable, resilient and innovation-led growth. Addressing the India-France Business Roundtable in Paris, she said the global economy is undergoing rapid transformation due to technological advances, supply chain diversification, energy transition and geopolitical developments. The finance minister invited French businesses and investors to partner with India in its journey towards Vikasit Bharat 2047. She called for strengthening the India-France strategic partnership to achieve shared prosperity. She said India and France are trusted partners in shaping the global AI ecosystem. She noted that this partnership offers new opportunities in trusted AI, digital infrastructure and next-generation technologies. Prime Minister Narendra Modi will visit Rajasthan and Gujarat tomorrow. During his visit to Rajasthan, the Prime Minister will inaugurate the new terminal building at Jodhpur Airport. The project worth 480 crore rupees is designed to handle up to 20 lakh passengers annually. He will also launch the modified Uran scheme in Jodhpur. The scheme aims to accelerate the next phase of aviation-led development. It focuses on multiple strategic components designed to ensure comprehensive and sustainable connectivity. During his visit, he will also lay the foundation stone and inaugurate various development projects worth around 1.06 lakh crore rupees in Balotra, Rajasthan. These projects span multiple sectors including petrochemicals, urban transport, railways, roads, renewable energy and power transmission. Later in the evening, the Prime Minister will visit Gujarat, where he will inaugurate the CG semi-outsourced semiconductor assembly and test facility in Sarnand. Prime Minister of Japan, Sanae Takaichi, has departed from India following her highly successful visit. Ms. Takaichi was seen off by Minister of State, Dr. Jitendra Singh. During her visit, she attended the 16th India-Japan Annual Summit in New Delhi. In a social media post, External Affairs Ministry said, the visit reaffirmed the commitment of both sides to nurture a partnership pivotal to the shared growth and prosperity of both countries and an anchor for promoting peace, prosperity and stability in the Indo-Pacific and beyond. Prime Minister Narendra Modi and his Japanese counterpart Sanae Takaichi have unequivocally and strongly condemned terrorism and violent extremism in all its forms and manifestations, including cross-border terrorism from Pakistan. The 16th India-Japan Annual Summit joint statement said both leaders condemned in the strongest terms the terrorist attack in Pahalgam, Jammu and Kashmir on the 22nd of April last year. The two leaders called for the perpetrators, organizers and financiers of the reprehensible act to be brought to justice without delay. A two-day orientation program for the newly elected members of the West Bengal Legislative Assembly was inaugurated by Lok Sabha Speaker Om Birla today at the New Town Convention Centre in Kolkata. Om Birla was given a guard of honour before the inauguration ceremony. West Bengal Chief Minister Shubhendu Adhikari, Union Minister of Parliamentary Affairs Kiran Rijiju and other dignitaries were present in the inaugural ceremony. Addressing the ceremony, Lok Sabha Speaker Om Birla said, alongside a thorough understanding of the legislative process and system, it is essential for legislators to make effective use of new technologies, innovation, AI and digital technology.
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2: The Unique Identification Authority of India, UIDAI, has enabled free email updates in Aadhaar directly through the Aadhaar app. This move is effective from the 1st of July for a period of 6 months. The Ministry of Electronics and IT informed that within 2 days of the new service available on the Aadhaar app, over 2.5 lakh people have updated their email address. The ministry said linking email with Aadhaar helps in receiving real-time email notifications whenever an Aadhaar authentication request is executed. So far, over 4 million people have updated their mobile numbers using the new Aadhaar app. This is Akashwani giving you the news. For quick news updates round the clock, follow us on our X handle at AIR News Alerts. And for details of stories and more, log on to our website www.newsonair.gov.in and download News on AIR app. Welcome back to the Midday News. India has stepped up its humanitarian assistance to earthquake hit Venezuela under Operation Amistad. Sharing pictures of the ongoing medical relief efforts on social media, the Ministry of External Affairs said the Army Field Hospital continues to provide medical care to affected communities in Venezuela. The Indian Embassy in Venezuela has said India's humanitarian relief efforts in the South American nation have received widespread acclaim from the public for its professionalism and quality of service. Venezuela's acting President Elcy Rodriguez has declared 7 days of national mourning as the death toll from the powerful earthquakes that struck the country on the 24th of June rose to 2,595, with more than 12,000 people injured and 189 buildings destroyed. Two powerful earthquakes measuring 7.5 and 7.2 magnitude struck north of Caracas last week, leaving widespread devastation. In Ukraine, 27 people have been killed and 90 others were injured in massive drone and missile strikes by Russia on capital Kiev. Damage was recorded in 30 locations across Kiev, mainly residential buildings and civilian infrastructure. Russia's defense ministry said in a statement, the deadly bombardment on Wednesday night was in response to Ukraine's long-range strikes on its civilian infrastructure. Ukraine's increasingly frequent and large-scale attacks on Russia, described by President Volodymyr Zelensky as a 40-day blitz, have primarily targeted oil refineries, triggering a fuel crisis in Russia, more than 4 years after the war between Kiev and Moscow began. At least 40 people were killed and 8 others injured after a passenger coach plunged into a deep ravine on the Shirani Zob highway in Pakistan today. The accident took place in the Danasar area near the border of Balochistan and Khyber Pakhtunkhwa. According to the Medical Emergency Response Center, 40 bodies have been recovered from the crash site. The injured have been shifted to the trauma center in Zob for treatment. The Inter-Meteorological Department has issued a red alert for heavy to very heavy rainfall over Gujarat, Konkan, Goa, Madhya Maharashtra, Odisha and West Madhya Pradesh till tomorrow. It has also predicted thunderstorms accompanied by lightning over Chhattisgarh, East Madhya Pradesh, Uttar Pradesh and Vidarbh. More from our correspondent.
3: According to IMD, heavy to very heavy rainfall is expected over Uttar Pradesh, Bihar, Andhra Pradesh, Gangetic West Bengal, Karnataka, Jammu and Kashmir, Ladakh, Tamil Nadu, Puducherry, Karaikal, Telangana and northeastern parts of the country till tomorrow. Similar conditions will also prevail over Chhattisgarh, coastal Karnataka, East Madhya Pradesh, East Rajasthan, Himachal Pradesh, Keralam, Mahi, Uttarakhand and Vidarbha. For the day, the weather agency noted that thunderstorms accompanied by lightning and gusty winds is likely to prevail over Delhi, Haryana, Punjab, Chandigarh, Rajasthan, Andaman and Nicobar Islands, Gujarat and Jharkhand till tomorrow. Meanwhile, the Met Department has said that Arunachal Pradesh, Assam and Meghalaya will experience hot and humid conditions till Monday. With Soumya Sharan, this is Vishnu PS for Akashwani News, Delhi.
2: Heavy rain continued in several parts of Maharashtra today, while Mumbai witnessed rain for the fourth consecutive day. The Indian Meteorological Department has issued an orange alert for Mumbai for the next 3 days.

Everyone, welcome to today's edition of the program Evening Melodies. I'm your host Supriya, reaching you from the station of Akashvani Koshong at the frequency of 103.5 MHz FM. And today we are talking about a very important topic, mindful living, a way to a happy life. As we all know, in today's fast-moving world, stress and pressure have become common. But mindfulness teaches us how to live calmly and peacefully. So stay tuned as we discuss how mindfulness can bring peace, happiness and balance into our lives. And yes, there are also a list of songs in my playlist which I shall be playing for you all right now, right here only at 103.5 MHz FM.

listeners, mindful living means living with awareness, attention and purpose in every moment of life. It is the practice of being fully present in what we do, think and feel it instead of worrying about the past or future. In today's busy world, people often live in stress and hurry. Mindful living helps us remain calm, focused and peaceful. We shall talk more on this. As for now, let's enjoy this next song.

Well, listeners, mindful living begins with self-awareness. A mindful person pays attention to thoughts, emotions, and actions. Such a person thinks carefully before speaking or acting. This habit improves decision-making and helps avoid unnecessary conflicts. Mindfulness also teaches us to appreciate the small joys of life, such as spending time with family, enjoying nature, or helping others. So now we will move on to this next song. Enjoy this one, and we will come back to the topic after this wonderful song.

is so, one important benefit of mindful living is better mental health. Stress, anxiety, and anger can negatively affect our lives. When we practice mindfulness through meditation, deep breathing, or positive thinking, our mind becomes relaxed and balanced. It increases concentration and helps students perform better in studies. Mindful living also improves physical health. People who live mindfully usually maintain healthy eating habits, proper sleep, and regular exercise. They avoid harmful habits and take care of their bodies. A peaceful mind also contributes to a healthy body. Okay, time to enjoy this next song, and here it is.

Another important aspect of mindful living is kindness and compassion. A mindful person respects others, listens carefully, and behaves politely. Such behavior creates harmony in society and strengthens relationships. Mindfulness also encourages people to care for nature and use resources wisely. Okay, so the program which you are enjoying right now is Evening Melodies from the station of Akashvani Kaohsiung at the frequency of 103.5 MHz FM, and I'm your host Supriya with you all this evening. So

listeners, mindful living is a valuable way of life that brings peace, happiness, and balance. It helps people become more responsible, healthy, and compassionate. By practicing mindfulness every day, we can lead a meaningful and successful life. Therefore, everyone should try to adopt mindful living in their daily routine. So let's know that mindful living is not difficult. Small daily habits can make a big difference in our lives. Let us slow down, stay positive, and enjoy every moment with awareness.

Right, with this, we have come to the end of today's edition of the Western Music Program Evening Melodies. I hope you enjoyed listening to it. Do stay connected for the upcoming programs and the news in Nepali right after this. So that's all for today. This is me, Supriya, signing off for now. Take care, stay safe, and have a great time.

0: Good evening. This is Akashvani and I'm Shagun Chopra with the news at 9. The headlines. Government says India's waters treaty remains suspended. Pakistan must renounce support to cross-border terrorism. India on track to achieve $1 trillion export target this year, says Commerce Minister Piyush Goyal. Prime Minister Narendra Modi to visit Indonesia, Australia and New Zealand on a six-day tour beginning Monday. Defence Acquisition Council clears procurement proposals worth 52,000 crore rupees to enhance combat readiness. Government to seek explanation from Meta on Instagram ads promoting child sexual abuse. France reports nearly 9,000 deaths during record-breaking heat wave last week. And in FIFA World Cup, Australia to take on Egypt in a round of 32 match at Arlington in US tonight. Another news in detail. The government has reiterated that the Indus Waters Treaty remains in abeyance in response to Pakistan's continued sponsorship of cross-border terrorism. Briefing media in New Delhi this evening, spokesperson of the Ministry of External Affairs, Randhir Jaiswal, said India's position on the Indus Waters Treaty is consistent. He said Pakistan must credibly and irrevocably renounce its support for cross-border terrorism.
1: India's position on the Indus Waters Treaty is consistent. IWT stands in abeyance in response to Pakistan's continued cross-border terrorism. Pakistan must credibly and irrevocably abjure its support for cross-border terrorism.
0: On Teesta River Comprehensive Management and Restoration Project, Mr. Jaiswal outlined India's approach to development assistance to Bangladesh.
1: India's development assistance for projects in Bangladesh is based on a mutually agreed roadmap, which is regularly reviewed. Our views on the Teesta River project have been previously conveyed to the Bangladesh side. We will factor all related developments in our overall approach to the Teesta issue.
0: Replying to a query, Mr. Jaiswal informed that India has raised concerns with Venezuela over reports alleging removal of vital organs from an Indian seafarer's body and has sought an urgent investigation. Gujarat ATS has arrested 8 people associated with the banned terrorist organization Jaish-e-Mohammed. Banaskantha, Navsari and Patan police of Gujarat and Devas police in MP made the arrests after joint raids in these districts. According to the ATS, all the accused were in touch with Pakistani handlers Abdullah and Muhammad Umar. They were also working to translate the literature of the banned terrorist

0: terrorist organization Jaish-e-Mohammed into Gujarati and spreading its ideology. A total of 254 pieces of literature, including the flag of Jaish-e-Mohammed, were recovered from the accused. Commerce and Industry Minister Piyush Goyal today said that India is on track to achieve $1 trillion export targets for the year, with nearly 15% of the annual exports already recorded in the first quarter. Addressing the Board of Trade meeting in New Delhi, Mr. Goyal noted that this will require goods exports to rise from about $440 billion to around $530 billion and services exports to increase from roughly $421 billion to about $470 billion.
1: Our aim is to grow in the current year. We were $863 billion last year. We want to grow to $1 trillion export this year. And to reach $1 trillion, our goods export will have to increase from $440 to about $530. $90 billion increase. That is 17% growth in goods. Services will have to grow from $421 to about $470. That is how we'll reach $1 trillion.
0: Later, speaking to the media on the sidelines of the meeting, Mr. Goyal said that free trade agreements with 38 developed countries have opened new opportunities for Indian exports and strengthened the country's access to global markets. Prime Minister Narendra Modi will be on a six-day visit to Indonesia, Australia and New Zealand from Monday. Briefing media in New Delhi this evening, Secretary East in Ministry of External Affairs, Rudrendra Tandon, informed about Prime Minister's program in Indonesia from 6th to 8th of this month.
2: In Indonesia, the main place of engagement is the capital, Jakarta, but the Prime Minister will also be visiting the cultural center or historic city of Yogyakarta, where he will go to the Prambanan Temple complex, where India is planning to work with Indonesia, which is, by the way, a World Heritage Site designated by UNESCO. So India and Indonesia will be collaborating on the conservation work there.
0: The Secretary East said during the second leg of his visit to Australia, Mr. Modi will participate in the third India-Australia annual summit in Melbourne.
2: In Melbourne, the Prime Minister will participate in the third India-Australia annual summit process. The conversations will also cover emerging areas of our bilateral relations, in particular the critical minerals, the cyber security domain, supply chain resilience, emerging technologies and so on.
0: On the third and last leg of his three-nation visit, Mr. Modi will be in New Zealand from 10th to 11th of July. This is Akashvani giving you the news. For quick news updates round the clock, follow us on our X handle at AIR News Alerts. And for details of stories and more, log on to our website www.newsonair.gov.in and download News on AIR app. Prime Minister Modi will visit Rajasthan and Gujarat tomorrow. In Rajasthan, the Prime Minister will inaugurate the terminal building of Jodhpur Airport and launch the modified Udaan scheme in Jodhpur. Thereafter, he will travel to Balotra to dedicate, inaugurate and lay the foundation stone for development projects worth approximately 1.06 lakh crore rupees in petrochemicals, urban transport, renewable energy and power transmission. During Gujarat visit tomorrow, in a major boost to the India Semiconductor Mission, the Prime Minister will inaugurate the CG semi-outsourced semiconductor assembly and test facility at Sanand. The Defence Acquisition Council has approved capital acquisition proposals worth 52,000 crore rupees to enhance combat readiness of defence forces. Our correspondent gives us the details.
3: The proposals approved under the chairmanship of Defence Minister Rajnath Singh will enhance the combat capabilities of the Army, Navy and the Air Force. The approval has been given for the procurement of anti-unmanned aerial vehicles, electronic warfare system Akash Tarang for the Indian Army to provide effective anti-UAV protection to the Army formations. The Council has also approved procurement of man-portable anti-tank guided missile systems, medium-range surface-to-air missile weapon system and jet-based kamikaze drone system. For the Indian Navy, the approval was given for the procurement of multi-influence ground mine, naval shipborne unmanned aerial system and the setting up of land-based testing facility for electric propulsion system. For the Indian Air Force, the approval was accorded for the procurement of fixed-wing based high-altitude pseudo-satellite with Dipendra Kumar, Suparna Saikia, Akashvani News, Delhi.
0: Union Home Minister Amit Shah and Agriculture and Farmers Welfare Minister Shivraj Singh Chauhan today reviewed the situation regarding below normal rainfall and its impact

0: in certain parts of the country due to El Nino. During the meeting, Mr. Shah said that the government is continuously monitoring the situation regarding below normal rainfall and potential drought conditions in certain parts of the country due to El Nino. He directed the Ministry of Agriculture and all related ministries to remain vigilant and coordinate with state governments to advise farmers on the appropriate crops to sow. Mr. Chauhan has directed the constitution of a high-level expert committee under the Indian Council of Agricultural Research to examine the challenges being faced by Totapuri mango growers in Andhra Pradesh. The decision follows the Union Minister's recent visit to Andhra Pradesh, during which farmers informed him decline in the prices of mango variety, which is cultivated extensively for the processing industry. Ministry of Panchayati Raj organized a national workshop of state Panchayati Raj ministers in New Delhi today to deliberate on the recommendations of the 16th Finance Commission. Talking to the media, Union Minister of Panchayati Raj Rajiv Ranjan Singh said the 16th Finance Commission has proposed 80% basic grants for panchayats and 20% performance-based grants. The ministry said that 2.76 lakh rural local bodies are covered under the recommendations of the 16th Finance Commission. Electronics and IT Minister Ashwini Vaishnav has directed ministry officials to summon Meta on the matter of Instagram ads promoting child sexual abuse material in India. The ministry will seek explanation from Meta on the issue. Earlier today, a team from Meta met Ministry of Electronics and IT officials following the notice summoning them on the issue of rollout of the usernames feature on WhatsApp in India. Sources said ministry officials sensitized them about the government's concern relating to the feature. They said as the timeline for furnishing the detailed explanation on the usernames feature is for 3 days, Meta will submit their final reply as per the schedule. The Ministry of Information and Broadcasting has directed the Broadcast Audience Research Council to stop publishing television ratings across both news and non-news genres until its license is renewed under the Television Ratings Policy 2026. The government has ordered the removal of the BAT BMS, Epoch iION, and Losogy apps from the Google Play Store and Apple App Store over security concerns. The action followed after allegations that the applications were being used to remotely disable e-vehicles, including e-rickshaws. Ukrainian President Volodymyr Zelensky today called for protection of Ukraine's skies following the overnight Russian strikes at various parts of the country. 30 people were reportedly killed and around 100 injured in these strikes. In a social media post, the Ukrainian president shared visuals of the aftermath of the Russian strikes in the capital city of Kyiv as emergency and rescue operations are underway. Mr. Zelensky accused Russia of committing a war crime. Russia's defense ministry said in a statement that the bombardment was in response to Ukraine's long-range strikes on its civilian infrastructure. France has reported a sharp rise in deaths during the hottest week of last month's record-breaking heat wave. According to Public Health France, nearly 9,000 deaths were recorded between June 22nd and 28th, about 29% higher than the previous week, indicating at least 2,000 additional deaths. The agency said the figures remain incomplete and the final toll is expected to be higher. Authorities reported significant increases in deaths at private homes, hospitals and care homes, with the Paris region recording the steepest rise. Back home, the southwest monsoon has further advanced into some more parts of Gujarat, Rajasthan and Haryana and remaining parts of Madhya Pradesh today. The IMD has issued a red alert for heavy to very heavy rainfall with isolated extremely heavy rainfall over Gujarat, Konkan, Goa, Madhya Maharashtra, Odisha and West Madhya Pradesh for tomorrow. Meanwhile, heavy rain continued in several parts of Maharashtra today, affecting normal life and disrupting road connectivity in many districts. More from our Mumbai correspondent.
1: Today, several parts of Maharashtra received rainfall, with coastal areas seeing highest amount of rains. Water level rose in rivers of districts of Raigad, Ratnagiri, Sindhudurg and also in Kolhapur. According to IMD, rainfall is expected to intensify in the state from tomorrow till 7th July. Heavy to very heavy rain is likely at several places, while isolated areas over Konkan and the adjoining Ghat regions of Maharashtra may receive extremely heavy rain. Thunderstorms are also likely over parts of Madhya Maharashtra, Marathwada and Vidarbha. The IMD has advised fishermen not to venture into the sea till July 7th due to winds and rough sea conditions. Sangeeta Godbole, Akashwani News, Mumbai.
0: On to sports. In the FIFA World Cup, Australia will take on Egypt in a round of 30.

32 match at Arlington in US tonight. In other round of 32 matches, Argentina will face Cabo Verde at Miami Gardens, while Colombia will clash with Ghana at Kansas City Stadium tomorrow morning. In the Wimbledon Tennis Championships, American Jessica Pegula and Naomi Osaka of Japan have reached the round of 16 in women's singles. Osaka defeated Daria Kasatkina 6-1, 6-3 in just 65 minutes in round of 32 match. Jessica dominated Spain's Buzas Maniero in a 6-1, 6-3 victory. In men's singles, third round of matches, world number one Jannik Sinner is currently facing US player Jensen Brooksby, while Daniil Medvedev is taking on Jan Lennard Struff of Germany. In another third round fixture, Serbian Novak Djokovic is taking on Arthur Rinkonesh of France. Benchmark domestic equity indices ended with modest gains today, extending their rising streak for the third straight session. The Sensex rose 262 points to close at 77,764. And now, before we end the bulletin, the headlines once again. Government says Indus Waters Treaty remains suspended. Pakistan must renounce support to cross-border terrorism. India on track to achieve $1 trillion export target this year, says Commerce Minister Piyush Goyal. Prime Minister Narendra Modi to visit Indonesia, Australia and New Zealand on a six-day tour beginning Monday. Defence Acquisition Council clears procurement proposals worth 52,000 crore rupees to enhance combat readiness. Government to seek explanation from Meta on Instagram ads promoting child sexual abuse. France reports nearly 9,000 deaths during record-breaking heat wave last week. And in FIFA World Cup, Australia to take on Egypt in a round of 32 match at Arlington in US tonight. That is all in the news at 9. Good night.

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1: This is Akashwani. In the program Spotlight, now we bring you a discussion on India-Japan Special Strategic Partnership and the Road Ahead. The participants are Gyaneshwar Mule, former ambassador, and Deeksha Saxena, Akashwani correspondent.
2: Japan's Prime Minister Sanae Takaichi concluded a three-day official visit to India today, during which she held summit talks with Prime Minister Narendra Modi and participated in the India-Japan Business Forum. The visit has been described as another milestone in the India-Japan's special strategic and global partnership. Both the countries signed a number of agreements and which covered a wide range of subjects. To talk more about the Japanese Prime Minister's high-level visit to India, we are now delighted to be joined by Ambassador Gyaneshwar Mule. Ambassador Mule, welcome to Akashwani News.
3: Thank you very much.
2: Ambassador Mule, first of all, I would like to understand from you, the given current geopolitical context, in your opinion, how important is this visit of Japan's Prime Minister to India?
3: The world right now is very volatile. You have Ukraine-Russia conflict, you have Hormuz blockade, off and on relations between Iran, Israel and USA constantly showing different dimensions, plus China's rise and action in our neighborhood. Everything seems to be moving so fast. In such a situation, what matters most is the relationships and some strategic global partnerships that we have. And truly, this is one special strategic global partnership. Why this wording is important? I mean, with many countries, we do say that we have got strategic relations. But having global dimensions is very rare. And with Japan, we have that. Number two, Japan, there is no conflict of interest between India and Japan. In fact, there's more convergence, whether it is China factor, whether it's a factor of terrorism, whether it is the security of the, you know, Indo-Pacific. We have so much of convergence. Other thing is, we are both Asian countries. That also makes a lot of difference with very old ties, going to almost 1500, 1700 years, and then art, culture, trade, investment, etc., etc. And Sanae Takaichi is the first female Prime Minister of Japan. Her visit to India, you know, has a special significance not only in India but also in Japan, because that's also important. It was being seen with great expectations, and as you rightly said, 16th bilateral summit meeting is very, very significant. It does not happen with every country. So all in all, and if you see the substance of the joint statement, you will realize that there was no issue left out. There is no dimension.

0: question that was left out of this particular, you know, series of meetings that we've had.
1: When it comes to diplomacy, so Prime Minister Narendra Modi called her as his younger sister. And when she began her statement, she actually thanked Prime Minister and said that India and Japan will work like brother and sister. When we see diplomacy, how do these words play a very big role?
0: Well, they are very significant because while for a common citizen, diplomacy is something very distant, something beyond the walls that are seen. In actuals, it's fairly important to have personal equations. And not every leader gels well with every other leader. There are sometimes very cordial relations. Sometimes there are, well, business-like meetings also. And those also flourish. But when you have the substance to the relationship plus personal equation, that takes the relationship to a new level. And it's not for the first time. So like that, it's there in the international relations. Personal equations have always played very, very significant role. And calling each other brother, sister shows that, you know, there is that affection and affinity both between two individuals and the two countries.
1: In fact, you spoke about the business relations, and here I would like to draw your attention to one very important announcement that was made yesterday. Yeah. Japan is supposed to make 10 trillion yen new investment in India. So I would like to understand from you, what are the sectors where these investments are going to come in, and how is it going to further boost the already strong India-Japan business and economic ties?
0: I think India's thirst and hunger for investment is huge. We are growing at a rapid 7.5%. annually. There isn't any big large economy growing at that pace. So, and our states, many of them are as large continents. That being the case, there is a huge demand for new industry, new manufacturing, and huge opportunities are being created at various places. States want more development. There are some states in India that have lagged in the past. They need investment. And the Indian business community is also very vibrant. I was looking at one figure between Mitsubishi or some such company and some financial company in India. They are something like 64,000 crores or something like that. Mind-boggling figures. So 10 trillion coming to India, it will go in infrastructure. It will go in, say, supply chain management. It will go in, there is a kind of agreement that 7,000 kilometer long new railway line of rapid transit will be created in India between Japanese. So much of it might also be the government to government aid for developmental projects, and much of it will also, part of it will also come for the private sector businesses. It's an indicative figure showing the interest among both the countries about developing the relationship on the commercial economic side.
1: Since we're talking about the economics of the relationship, at the India-Japan Joint Economic Forum, Prime Minister Narendra Modi said that India and Japan relations are truly very special. There are several bright examples of the success of the economic partnership between the two countries. So before we proceed any further, let's first listen to what Prime Minister had to say.
2: Bharat-Japan sambandh waqai bahut special hai. हमारी इकोनॉमिक पार्टनरशिप की सफलता के कई उज्जवल उदाहरण है. पूरे विश्व में सुजुकी की दो तिहाई कार्स भारत में बनती हैं और 100 से अधिक देशों को एक्सपोर्ट 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
1: Ambassador Mule, now moving ahead, when we look at the partnership, both the leaders gave thrust on the free and open Indo-Pacific. What does it indicate?
0: A country like India has to watch its long-term security concerns and act accordingly. We have seen with Hormuz blockade what happens to relationships and, you know, things like supply chain management, things like energy management. It can bring us in crisis. It's very important for India, therefore, that China is effectively countered in Indo-Pacific region. And having Japan on our side, which means we will be perhaps conducting regular joint exercise there. We will try and see that there is no outside influence, and we all understand what outside influence means in the Indo-Pacific area. It always remains open to trade, commerce,

0: and shipping transport, because it's a very important point from that side. So Japan and India, along with Australia, coming together to maintain peace in Indo-Pacific means it augurs well for India's future development, because more peace around you means more progress within the country. And that being the case, also China is a kind, I won't say enemy, but it is adversarial to India's interest in many respects, and it is adversarial to Japan also in many respects. So Japan had many issues, including some possible or potential military hotspots between them. So Japan's interest and India's interest in the Indo-Pacific therefore converge. And I think this particular statement endorses that view.
1: Before we proceed any further, let's listen to what Japanese Prime Minister Sanae Takaichi had to say. She said that Japan and India must leverage their respective strength to become stronger and more prosperous together.
2: You called me a beautiful younger sister, Prime Minister Modi, confirmed that we are on the same page and developed this relationship as brother and sister. The following points at the center of our cooperation. First, to deepen the strategic cooperation between Japan and India. Our two countries share the vision on the profile of international order we should establish under the current international situation. I recently announced the updated FOIP, Free and Open Indo-Pacific, which focuses on self-reliance and resilience to realize FOIP. On the other hand, Prime Minister Modi positions the ocean as a shared space that supports regional stability and growth and is promoting the Mahasagar, the Great Ocean Initiative.
1: Ambassador Mule, moving ahead, you spoke about the defense cooperation and the defense partnership. So the defense cooperation has also acquired a new momentum, or we should say thrust, including agreements on co-development of defense equipment. How significant, in your opinion, is this for India's defense modernization and self-reliance?
0: See, it is interesting to see how Japan has evolved post-Second World War in terms of their own defense approach. There was a time when Japan was inward-looking, and they did not really believe in exporting either defense equipments or also sending their troops outside. This has somewhat changed in the last few years, number one. Japan sees India as an important collaborator in defense cooperation, and a number of exercises are currently also going on. In the past, India was heavily dependent on former USSR and then Russian Federation, to a large extent even now, for equipments. However, technology has changed remarkably in the last two decades. And Japan, even though its defense budget might look small, in terms of absolute amount, it amounts to quite big. And, you know, it perhaps comes in the first three, four countries in the world in defense spending. They have very modern, very precise equipments, and India stands to gain from Japanese technology. So what I see here, co-production or co-manufacturing always helps us. And I do see that there is an element of technology import also, not only joint manufacturing. That will make what we call Atmanirbhar Bharat, the dream of India, to be self-reliant in every aspect, particularly in defense. That makes it that case for that kind of self-reliance in the defense side.
1: Circling back to the technological partnership, artificial intelligence, semiconductors and critical minerals featured prominently in the discussions between the two leaders, and they also spoke about it during their joint press statement. So why do you think these areas are very important for both the countries when it comes to strategy? Like, strategically, what is their importance?
0: Two examples I can cite. We have seen that during the COVID, there was interruption of batteries and, you know, other things which really held back our production, particularly in the automobile sector. That partly because we lag in certain technologies, including semiconductor, including batteries for storage. So similarly, on the supply chain side, the energy sector, because of Hormuz blockade, we realize that we cannot really afford in future similar interruptions, because it directly affects not only important manufacturing sectors, but also common man's life hugely. So there is an effort here to collaborate to see that the supply chains are maintained. So what is important there is, you know, we have battery production, you know, on a scale. So Japan has agreed to strengthen its collaboration battery production in India. We have also decided together that we will work out strategies to build strategic reserves for energy sector, which means we need to have enough reserves for longer period that will sustain longer period as two nations. And on that, I think the collaboration is very, very important. This is, in my view, important for us to become an economic power, important for us to maintain day-to-day smooth life of people, including that of, you know, manufacturing and other activities. And it also makes nations self-reliant.
1: Lastly, Ambassador Ole, since you spoke in detail about the partnerships in different sectors, be it defense, be it technology, be it artificial intelligence or semicon, apart from all of this, when it comes to common people, common citizen, and it is actually one very important facet of any bilateral partnership, which is people-to-people ties. When you look at India-Japan partnership, how far have we come in people-to-people ties and what is the future of this relationship?
0: It is often, I have observed in diplomacy, that when government-to-government relations improve or they are seen as very cordial, very friendly, very close, it automatically spurs the interest of businessmen, common tourists, students, exchange of faculty, cultural exchanges. It comes automatically because there is this feeling of trust between the two countries.
1: Ambassador Mule, you gave us a very in-depth analysis of the ever-growing India-Japan ties. Thank you so much for giving us such in-depth analysis in Spotlight, and thank you for joining us for the program tonight.
0: Thank you very much.
3: You were listening to a discussion on India-Japan Special Strategic Partnership and the road ahead. The participants were Gyaneshwar Mule, former ambassador, and Deeksha Saxena, Akashwani correspondent. This program was produced and presented by the News Services Division of Akashwani. Spotlight.

0: This is Akashwani. In the weekly program Current Affairs, now we bring you a discussion on the blueprint of Sahakar Se Samriddhi and the new National Cooperation Policy 2025. The participants are Dr. A.K. Asthana, former director, Udaybhan Sinji, Regional Institute of Cooperative Management, Gandhinagar, and Dr. A. Mail Murugan from Institute of Cooperative Management, Madurai. Moderator is Nishit Kumar.
1: The vision of Sahakar Se Samriddhi, that is prosperity through cooperation, and the National Cooperative Policy 2025 represent a strategic overhaul of India's cooperative sector. These initiatives aim to modernize the country's 8.5 lakh plus cooperatives, transforming them into transparent, professional and technology-driven economic powerhouses. And to discuss more about it, we are privileged to have been joined in by Dr. A.K. Asthana, former director at Udaybhan Sinji Regional Institute of Cooperative Management, Gandhinagar, and Dr. A. Mail Murugan from Institute of Cooperative Management, Madurai. Gentlemen, welcome to the show.
2: Thank you.
1: Dr. Asthana, if I may begin with you, what does cooperative actually mean and how does the Sahakar Se Samriddhi work in this direction?
2: First of all, I would like to draw the attention of our viewer, our listener, that what is the impact of the Indian cooperative movement at the world stage. I'm very happy to inform them that Indian cooperative movement is more than 100 year old. And out of the entire cooperative society of the world, more than 25% cooperative society are existing in India. We have, as you have mentioned, that 8.5 lakh cooperative society working in India, with whom 30 crore members are associated. And there are 30 verticals of the cooperative working in India. So this cooperative movement is very old. It has a very sound foundation and it has a linkage with the village economy. So this cooperative is not just an organization or a system, but it is a living part of the Indian economy or the village economy. So to give the strength, to give the direction, to give the momentum of this cooperative society, there was a need to create a separate cooperative ministry. And I'm very happy to announce that after getting independence of 1947, after the passing of 75 years, the present government think it apt to create a separate ministry, that is the Ministry of Cooperation, for the development of the cooperative in the entire India. So when the ministry was created, at that time, our beloved Prime Minister Sri Narendra Modi ji has given a sutra, has given a mool mantra, that was the development through cooperation, Sahakar Se Samriddhi. So this development through cooperation has become a DNA for the national cooperative policy after the creation of the cooperative ministry. So this vision is the DNA of the entire infrastructural or the policy changes or the intervention of the government in the development of the cooperative.
1: Right. Dr. Murugan, we all hear about the digitization of the primary agricultural credit societies, that is PACS, PACS, the acronym goes like that. So how will this digitalization and integrating them into the national platforms like the ONDC and the GEM and the upcoming national cooperative stack help the stakeholders?
3: As Lastana is rightly pointed out, what are the developments taking place after 117 years? It was like a small department, now it is converting into ministry. So 2021 is a memorable year for every cooperative, even though it was started in 1904 in Tamil Nadu, Thirur, first cooperatives. Now we are moving towards a prosperity through cooperation in the name of cooperative builds a better world. One information just I want to share, how the digitalization it helps and how it moves with application of those things in our cooperatives. By 2047, the government of India's focus of GDP it is towards 55 trillion economy. So ours now, we are moving towards by 2028, 5 trillion economy. So it is about 11 times you have to move from 5 to 55. So naturally, all sector, including cooperatives, they have to implement the digitalization of, it's called digital transformation and sustainability. So how the digital transformation is taking place, since we are government focused, government monopoly, whatever we want to implement, we could implement very next moment in such a way. The cooperative has built a very good machinery in India. All over the world, the India plays a vital role, and India is a country where all under one roof, and naturally it will be connected very quickly. Like now we are talking about artificial intelligence. So whatever the input or whatever things through this technology. So in the model, the cooperative policy, so they have given one important, making primary cooperatives through economically vibrant and transparent, under which there is a very important point, they have given strengthening PSES through comprehensive computerization. It's a very great initiative. At the same time, another initiative is e-governance. E-governance for the entire register of cooperative societies of all over the world. Naturally, in each RCS, they have a separate dashboard to know their performance of the entire societies. For example, in Tamil Nadu, already the e-governance practices have been implemented because of this corporate policy. Now, in Tamil Nadu, it is about a total put together 22,690 societies, out of which PACS alone 4,500. So it is gradually the digital formation, it gives a positive towards achieving our GDP, the Amrit Kal thing. So in order to get those things, not mere technology alone will not serve, and naturally we have to change our skilling model. So already we have some skills, and in order to cope up with the competitive world, the reskilling, upskilling, multi-skilling and cross-skilling is also required. A society has to take care of everything along with the digitalization. Certainly we will attain, achieve whatever things we have in our mission in the cooperative policy. We will move together, sir.
1: Dr. Sthana, the entire Indian cooperative movement has been the flag bearer of a participatory people-led development model, which is aimed at actually the socio-economic upliftment at the grassroots levels for more than a century now. And cooperatives in India, as we all know, is guided by the core cooperative principles, and they are owned by members, operated by members, and for the benefit of the members. Now, here is a point in case wherein there is a talk of converting bulk consumer petrol pump licenses to retail outlets, allowing PACS, that is the Primary Agricultural Credit Societies, to serve as the common service centers, that is CSCs. How does it help?
2: It gives the thrust to the diversification of the business of the cooperative society. See, you mentioned about the Primary Agriculture Cooperative Society. Till now, the Primary Agriculture Cooperative Society has a very limited role to play within the village area of operation. That was giving the agriculture credit, providing the fertilizer or seed or the pesticide to the farmer. And it was limiting their potential. It was limiting their earning capacity. So when this National Cooperative Policy 2025 was conceived, at that time, it was thought that this small business unit at the village level should be made vibrant. They should be given the opportunity to diversify into the new and the emerging business area, and those business area allow the cooperative to sustain in the future, because the cooperative is, as you have mentioned, it is a 100-year-old movement, and it is the people movement. So the people movement should march ahead, and it should march ahead in a such a way that when India will attain the developed country status in 2047, through which this vision of the cooperative is entangled with, why this cooperative movement is given so much importance in the national economy, because the village economy should be integrated with the national economy. Then and there, as Dr. Murugan has pointed out, that India will attain the status of the developed country. So the cooperative must diversify into the new area. And in this diversification, the cooperative organization has given a lots of opportunity. Like you have have mentioned that common service center. See, the village people has to take the common service center through the private agency. There they are going for taking the birth certificate. They are going for the making the some changes in their Aadhaar card or driving license or applying for the passport. So this kind of thing, the villagers has to travel along. They have to give their time to set their money. So the, when the digitalization and the computerization of the cooperative society will be completed, then this kind of services will be provided by the primary agriculture cooperative society at the doorstep of the villagers. So in this way, the villagers are not only able to take the help of the common service center of the primary cooperative society, but primary cooperative society can work into the different direction also. Now, see, the village economy is growing. So there is the two-wheeler, the four-wheeler, some of the primary cooperative society who are near to the national highway or who have a very prominent place near some district center or the big city. Those can operate the petrol pump, the diesel pump, and they can be benefited. When this kind of services is allowed to channelize through the cooperative society, then the consumer also become very much sure that there will be no tampering with the quality of the petrol or diesel. There will be no tampering with the rate, and the services will be provided at a very efficient way. So the cooperative organization is such a trusted organization that every kind of business which is channelized through the cooperative platform, they can deliver the best service at the best competitive rate, and the consumer can trust on them. When we see the development of the Amul, or when we see the gigantic growth of the fertilizer cooperative like IFCO and Crypto, then this fundamental thing is emphasized, or it is given the bold emphasis in the mind of our general people. So I think that diversification into the bulk handling of not only the petroleum and diesel, but the chemical fertilizer also. Now the cooperative society can diversify into the Jan Aushadhi Kendra. They can distribute the generic medicine at the very low cost to the general people. So this kind of thing is always a welcome development on the cooperative side. And I'm pretty sure that this new cooperative policy 2025 has given an ample scope to this kind of new generation of cooperative society to emerge from their traditional cocoon to develop like a new avatara of giving a different kind of services under one roof. That is my point to discuss here.
1: Dr. Asthana, the entire idea behind the policy is to shift from traditional management to professional data-driven governance. Now, this includes establishment of the Tribhuvan Sahakari University for skill development. Now, how do you see this stacking up, the skill development part we are talking of here?
2: You have pointed out about the traditional business of the primary cooperative society at a village level.

you have also pinpointed the data-driven society and the Tribhuvan Sahakari University for the skill development. Here I wanted to inform you that till now, unfortunately, we don't have any data few years back about the cooperative organizations working in our country. Even if I am speaking to you from a very cooperatively developed state of the Gujarat, but I can say that here also in Gujarat, there was a scarcity of authentic statistics about the cooperative institutions and the development of the cooperative society. So the first thing which this National Cooperative Policy 2025 emphasized that there should be a data bank about the cooperative movement in the country. So the government started collecting the data about the all 30 verticals of the cooperative society, about their operation, about their management, about their financial condition, about their future, and how many workers are there, what kind of educational qualification they have, what is their area of operation. And after that, now the government has a complete set of data and it is still evolving. Now the government has a complete set of data which can help the government to make a policy, to make a decision for the development of the cooperative. So we have seen that in a very recent, after the creation of the Ministry of Cooperation, that the data-driven government policy or data-driven government decision has been taken in a place. So now the state cooperative department are encouraged to collect and make a data center with them and to share with the national cooperative data center. And this data-driven economy or this data-driven cooperative sector will certainly give the impetus to the development of the cooperative sector. Now coming to the point of the Tribhuvan Sahakari University, the sixth pillar of the strategic pillar of the National Cooperative Policy 2025 was to build the young generation for the future of the cooperative society. As you might be knowing that India is considered as a very young nation in the world. Our 69% of the population is within the median age of 35 year, and among them 27 to 29% of the Indian population range between 15 to 29 year of age. So with this young population, it was very pertinent to channelize their energy to engage them into the cooperative field. So for that there was a need to create a specific platform where this young population can be given a proper education. The young population or the old employees who are working in the cooperative sector, they should be given the work-related skill development program. There should be a continuous training scheduled for taking this all thing at a national level. It was very much pertinent to create a separate cooperative university. So keeping that intention or importance into the focus, the Ministry of Cooperation take the decision to create Tribhuvan Sahakari University. And the Tribhuvan Sahakari University, starting from the previous year, has started a sectoral MBA program for the cooperative sector. Right now, there are the MBA in cooperation, which is offered by the Tribhuvan Sahakari University. There is a MBA in urban cooperative and finance, offered by the Tribhuvan Cooperative Sahakari University. There is a MBA in Agri-Business Management offered by the Tribhuvan Sahakari University. So this kind of whole series of program, which will be totally dedicated for the development and the need of creating a workforce, a talent pool, or a educated or trained manpower for the cooperative sector, that is being taken by the Tribhuvan Sahakari University. And not only Tribhuvan Sahakari University, the government is very serious to tackle this, the percolate this development of the cooperative or the sense of the cooperative from the grassroots level, from the school level itself. Now, the government is trying to infuse the cooperative into the syllabus of the primary or the secondary school syllabus also. There the student will be informed about the different kind of cooperative, the cooperative of the successful cooperative of their state, and the cooperative development and the contribution of the cooperative societies into the national economy. So in this way, the Tribhuvan Sahakari University is trying to create a ecosystem where the entire young population

0: conducting a training through National Council for Corporate Training. So they are going to strengthen that institute along with this university. So naturally, our approach towards conducting this type of business on professional, ethical oriented business. That's why the competency level of human capital is very much required to run the government along with the digitalization.
1: Right. Dr. Murugan, very well said. So, Dr. Murugan, how are the youth, women, and especially the marginalized communities, they are going to integrate and benefit from this policy?
0: All property institutions, you are them. It is a rural-based model. Now, it is a reverse. So, whatever the services they want in the rural, they have to come to the city in the earlier. 10 years earlier, they have to come to the town. Now, all the facilities, it goes to the rural level. Every woman and the youth, they aware about what are the benefits available for the corporate general public, especially regarding jewel loan issue and regarding the cooperative medical stores. Now recently, even branded medical at the discount rate of 20%, everyone will get it. Even women in the rural area, she may aware of it. And also gold loan. Gold loan for what purpose? It is commercial purpose, it is different. If it is an agricultural purpose. And one more information, through self-help group, they are getting loan through our PACS, and whatever they want to remit, even a rupee, which can be deducted in the principal amount, which is not in the other banks. So every day, any amount at any time you can remit. In such a way, all self-help group women, so they completely aware about the cooperatives and they are getting benefited. And this is a way they are getting. And what is required is further. That's why in these 7 days, we have given awareness program about the cooperatives. Even now, we have given awareness program to Erode Cooperative District. We are returning back to the Madurai. So about girl students, 400 students, they attended that program. So what we have given, something they may not aware of. For example, in marketing societies, now they are making the product at the value added, branded product. So that branded product, whether the girl children, they know or not, but in the every family, they are using the kitchen item. So by way of telling the branding by cooperative. So how we could achieve the prosperity now for all product in all over India in one single brand name cooperative, but it can be distributed, sold, promoted through local cooperative institutions there in that local area. But the common brand is cooperative. Cooperation is a brand so that we could attain the prosperity. My certainly once women and youth, once you understood the concept, we will achieve as we require. That is called, what I used to say, it's called cooperatives builds a better world. Future is towards how we started our cooperatives. It is from guild system. Again, we are going to land with the guild system. Cooperatives rules the world.
1: Right.
2: I would like to add something more to what Dr. Murugan has said. When you wanted to know that how women in the marginalized section of the society can be integrated with the cooperative movement, here I wanted to highlight the fact that the new cooperative policy has given a more emphasis on the creation of the dairy cooperative society, the fishery cooperative society, the sericulture cooperative society, the beekeeping cooperative society, the apiary cooperative society. So this kind of society will give an ample opportunity for the marginalized section of the society like SCST and the OBC group of the society and the women to participate into the cooperative movement. Now we are seeing the participation of the women section in the dairy cooperative of the Gujarat. And likewise, we also see that the SCST community are giving more participation in the fishery cooperative society. So the government has taken a very ambitious target to create 2 lakh new cooperative society in the next 5 years. And this 2 lakh new cooperative society will be created in such a village where there is no cooperative society. Apart from that, the government is also trying to create 10,000 FPO farmer producer organization. In Gujarat, the National NCDC and NABARD has created around 350 new FPO. So when this new kind of cooperative organization or the collective organization are taking shape, then certainly this kind of member, the women, the youth, the marginalized section of the society will be integrated.

0: not only they will be integrated in the formation, the government ensured that they should participate in as a board of director also. There should be participation in the decision-making process also, so that there should be a cohesiveness of the cooperative society and inclusiveness of the entire society into the cooperative fold.
1: Right, Dr. Sthana, we'll continue with you. The cooperatives are, you know, being promoted and encouraged in new and emerging sectors such as renewable energy, waste management, health and education, mobile-based aggregator services, for example, for plumbers, taxi drivers, electricians, so on and so forth, organic and natural farming, biogas and ethanol production, etc., etc. Now, how do you see this, especially when we look at it with the viewpoint of generating, you know, employment, especially among the youth?
0: This new emerging area is a very virgin area for the cooperative society, but still, the cooperative society, with its strength of its member, with the government support, and with the clear intention of serving its member or non-member, the cooperative society can take up in any this kind of new emerging sector, like the renewable energy sector or the waste management sector or the mobile-based or the digital technology-based services. Now you may be knowing that the government has created Drone Didi. Okay, where these women folk are, the village women folk are trained for operating the drone, and they are giving the services to the farmer and earning to themselves also. Recently, in the urban area, there is a demand of the service like the plumber, the electrician, and the mobility service also. You might be knowing that the Honorable Home Minister and the Cooperative Minister, Sri Amit Shahji, has launched the Bharat Taxi in the Gujarat. On the pilot basis, it was launched in Ahmedabad and Delhi. But now the full Bharat Taxi services for the urban mobility has been launched. So whenever there is a new area, the cooperative has a capacity to enter in those area and deliver the best of services to its customer and to its member. In a non-traditional area, there is some issues. The issues is of the technical support, the issues is of the professional management. But after the creation of the Tribhuvan Sahakari University and the support from the other techno firms, I am pretty much sure that in a year to come, the cooperative sector can diversify in any new emerging sector.
1: Dr. Murugan.
2: Sir, in addition to regarding renewable energy's concern, goal of the government by 2047, it's about net zero. 2047, 55 trillion economy, 2036, our renewable energy, it should be reached 500 megawatts. At present, we are in the 250 megawatts, GW. Now, there is an ample scope for the cooperatives. They can also involve themselves for manufacturing the green hydrogen mission through government support. We could also develop the renewable energy by way of producing green hydrogen. This is one more information. So these are the ample opportunities, since we are running the government, and we could make it happen through cooperatives, how we could make produce the green hydrogen mission.
1: Dr. Morgan, very quickly, you know, the financial goal is to triple the cooperative sector's economic contribution by 2034-35. It's to triple. Now, how realistic this is, and how do you feel that we can get there?
2: We are moving towards that one. Now our economy is about 25 trillion. And by 2036, if you move in this line, you would attain only 16 to 17 trillion. But our focus is towards attaining 55 trillion. So digital transformation and all transactions, and one more information, there is a concept called a CBDC, Central Bank Digital Currency Model, already launched in India.
1: Right.
2: So world over, once the CBDC concept is evolved, natural global inclusion, it could happen. Once global inclusion is happened, naturally economy would be improved like anything. And AI also, the artificial intelligence with the, what you call, now we are using classical computing, quantum computing model. So one, these things we could incorporate in our cooperative model, is then and there. And we have to develop a different business model, especially for the bank is concerned. Right. So regarding our bank system is concerned, we are not charging any fund-based income only. We are showing our competitiveness to the private sector banks or public sector. Even with this

0: we have more challenges to achieve things, and certainly we would attain along with the national economy. At present, our GDP growth rate is 2 to 3%, hopefully, approximately, I do not know exactly, but certainly by 2036, cooperative GDP, it will be more than 11%, double digit percent.
1: Thank you so very much, Dr. Asthana and Dr. Murugan, both of you, for having joined us and shared your valuable inputs for the benefit of our listeners. Thank you so very much.
2: Thank you very much.
0: Thank you.
3: You were listening to a discussion on the blueprint of Sahakar Se Samriddhi and the new National Cooperation Policy 2025. The participants were Dr. A.K. Asthana, former director, Udaybhan Sinji Regional Institute of Cooperative Management, Gandhinagar, and Dr. A. Mayil Murugan from Institute of Cooperative Management, Madurai. Moderator was Nishit Kumar. This program was produced and presented by the News Services Division of Akashwani.
4: Current Affairs. Vivid Bharti par.